Soaked in American blues and jazz, that was Ravel's Piano Concerto in G. You heard pianist Long Long with the Berlin Philharmonic and conductor Pavel Yerby, opening our concert from the famous Philharmonie Concert Hall in central Berlin. Long Long made his debut with the orchestra in 2004 at the renowned outdoor venue, the Waldbühne. Since then, he's collaborated with the orchestra many times, including on a live album with Sir Simon Rattle of music by Prokofiev and Bartok that also featured a fascinating documentary on their collaborative process. And it looks like Long Long will be staying on stage for an encore. Let's listen.

0: A work of celestial peace. That was Claude Debussy's Clair de Lune, Moonlight. Performed as an encore by Long Long in Berlin's Philharmonie Concert Hall. Next week we head to Cologne to hear violinist Augustin Hadelich and the West German Radio Symphony Orchestra in Shostakovich's Violin Concerto No. 1. And conductor Dimas Slobodenyuk will lead the orchestra in Sibelius's Symphony No. 2. I hope you'll be listening. Coming up shortly from Berlin, Hans Rott's Symphony No. 1.
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0: At the age of just 22, Austrian composer Hans Rott sought the spotlight with his epic Symphony No. 1. And yet the doors of the Vienna Musikverein remained closed to him. The rejection drove him into mental collapse, and in 1884, 4 years later, he died in an asylum. A century later, in the late 1980s, the score of this symphony resurfaced, and the musical world took notice. Hans Rott's music echoes that of Schumann, Wagner, Mahler, and Anton Bruckner, who was his organ teacher at one time. Much like their music, Rott's symphony feels expansive, hymn-like, and full of romantic exuberance. It makes you wonder what else this composer could have accomplished if he had lived past 26. Paavo Järvi and the Berlin Philharmonic are about to bring this once-forgotten music to life again. Here they are to perform Hans Rott's Symphony No. 1.

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The crowd in Berlin's iconic concert hall, the Philharmonie, showing their appreciation for that music. The Symphony No. 1 by Hans Rott. A symphony lost for over 100 years, only to be rediscovered and championed. Paavo Järvi led the Berlin Philharmonic, closing this concert from February 2026. It looks like we have time for a little more music from the Berlin Philharmonic. Here they are, led by Daniel Barenboim, in Franz Schubert's Symphony No. 2.

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0: The Symphony No. 2 by Franz Schubert. You heard the Berlin Philharmonic, conducted by Daniel Barenboim. This program was produced by Daniel Goldberg. Special thanks to Rebecca Neistat and the WFMT Radio Network team. The executive producer is Roger White. Today's program comes from a partnership with the European Broadcasting Union and Radio Germany. Next week, one of the great violinists performing today, Agustin Haderlich, joins the West German Radio Symphony Orchestra for Dmitri Shostakovich's Violin Concerto No. 1 as we head to Cologne. And Dima Slobodenyuk will lead the orchestra in music by Jean Sibelius. I'm Jan Weller. I hope you'll be listening. This is the WFMT Radio Network.
1: 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We'll look for birds, mammals, plants, and more. 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
2: For more than 140 years, no one knew this sonata existed. When it was rediscovered in 1970, the music world was agog with excitement over the manuscript signed F. Mendelssohn. Everyone assumed it was written by Felix. But in 2010, a graduate student discovered it had actually been written by Fanny Mendelssohn. The pages of the manuscript happened to be a direct match for 30 missing numbered pages in a bound volume of Fanny's works. From APM, American Public Media, this is Performance Today. I'm Valerie Kaler. Pianist Isita Kane-Mason plays Fanny Mendelssohn's Easter Sonata ahead this hour. Right now, here's Isita Kane-Mason at the piano alongside her younger brother, Sheku Kane-Mason, playing cello. This is Requiebros by Gaspar Casadó.

Requiebros by Spanish cellist and composer Gaspar Casado. Requiebros more or less means sweet nothings or flirty comments, a little romantic flattery. Sheku Connie Mason was the cellist with older sister Isita Connie Mason at the piano. Isita is back later in the hour with music by F. Mendelssohn. But which F? From APM, American Public Media, this is Performance Today. I'm Valerie Kaler. So glad to have you along for today's musical adventures and discoveries. Ahead this hour, making the case for a second Lifetime Achievement Award, and Sister Mendelssohn finally gets some very belated credit. Right now, a visit to Finland. In early December, Finland is in deep winter. The days are incredibly short, with some of northernmost Finland not seeing a full sunrise at all. So the arrival of spring is eagerly anticipated and gratefully celebrated when it does arrive. In his tone poem, Jean Sibelius artfully evokes the slow, sleepy reawakening of nature, the return of sun and green and warmth after a long, dark winter. Nicholas Collin leads the Finnish Radio Symphony Orchestra in Spring Song by Jean Sibelius.

Nicholas Collin led the Finnish Radio Symphony Orchestra in Spring Song by Jean Sibelius. That performance from the Musiikkitalo in Helsinki, Finland.

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0: We're about to hear brand new music written by a composer who's nearly a century old. Samuel Adler was born in 1928 in Mannheim, Germany. The son of a composer and cantor, Adler was surrounded by music. He loved to play the violin. But as a Jewish child growing up in Nazi Germany, his daily activities were severely limited by the regime. He was mostly confined to his home. He and his family were finally able to flee to the Netherlands, and from there eventually landed in Massachusetts. He went to public school and was able to walk around freely in public for the first time in years. And his love of music developed into a deep passion for composition and then for teaching composition. He taught for decades, first at Eastman, then at Juilliard, just retired in 2017. And he's written more than 400 works so far. Samuel Adler was honored with the Aaron Copland Award for Lifetime Achievement in Music in 2003. Yep, 23 years ago. I'm thinking they need a supplemental second lifetime award, because while he's retired from teaching, he has not stopped composing. Here's a piece he wrote in 2025, just before his 97th birthday. This is the world premiere performance of Quartetsatz, the string quartet number 11 by Samuel Adler, played for us in concert by the Bergamot Quartet.

Brand new music written by a nonagenarian. That was the Quartetsatz by Samuel Adler. He was just shy of 97 years old when he wrote that in 2025. He's since celebrated his 98th birthday. We heard the world premiere of Adler's Quartetsatz played by the Bergamot Quartet. That concert at St. John's in the Village in New York City was part of the Village Trip Festival. Samuel Adler retired in 2017 after being a composition professor for more than 60 years. After Samuel Adler's family fled Nazi Germany in 1939, they eventually landed in Massachusetts, where he'd go on to study music at Harvard and Tanglewood. He served in the Army in the 1950s, during which he founded the 7th Army Symphony Orchestra. They played more than 800 concerts while stationed in Germany and were a key element of U.S. cultural diplomacy in the post-war years. When Adler returned to the States, he was active in the Dallas music scene before accepting a composition professorship at the Eastman School of Music. He stayed there for nearly 3 decades, then spent 20-some years on the faculty at the Juilliard School. He retired in 2017. He may be retired from teaching, but Adler is not finished with composing. He has more than 400 works to his name so far. Operas, symphonies, quartets, liturgical works, and more. Composer Samuel Adler. In a moment, the importance of signing your full name. 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

0: Hello, I'm Michael Barone, host of Pipe Dreams. 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
2: We're about to hear music that was lost for 140 years and only recently attributed to the correct composer. It's called the Easter Sonata. When it was rediscovered in 1970, the signature on the manuscript led people to believe it was written by a very well-known man. It said F. Mendelssohn. Pianist Isita Kanemason told our friends at New Classical Tracks,
3: "When it was first rediscovered, it was thought to be by Felix Mendelssohn because that's what everyone just assumed. But then with time, they realized that it was Fanny Mendelssohn's work, and they found proof that she talks about writing her Easter Sonata in the spring when she was about 22 years old. And it's also very clear from the music how different the writing is to Felix Mendelssohn's writing."
2: So what stands out as the difference between Felix and Fanny's writing? Connie Mason says for her, it comes down to how they use texture. Felix's textures are lighter, lots of sparkly runs, while Fanny uses lots of chords and thicker textures. Isita Kanemason loves Fanny Mendelssohn's Easter Sonata because of those chordal textures and hymn-like qualities. Keep an ear out for those in the second and fourth movements. Here's Isita Kanemason with the Easter Sonata by Fanny Mendelssohn at the University of Georgia Performing Arts Center in Athens.

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For almost a century and a half, no one knew that sonata even existed. When it was rediscovered in 1970, the music world was electrified by the manuscript signed F. Mendelssohn. Everyone assumed it was written by Felix. But in 2010, grad student Angela Mace suspected it had been written by Fanny Mendelssohn. The musical language was much more Fanny than Felix. Also, the manuscript ended up corresponding to a bunch of missing pages from a bound volume of Fanny's works. And Fanny Mendelssohn had written in her diary about composing an Easter sonata in 1828. Only took 182 years, but the sonata was finally identified and properly attributed to Fanny Mendelssohn. We heard pianist Isita Kane-Mason play that Easter sonata, a performance at Hugh Hodgson Concert Hall in the University of Georgia Performing Arts Center in Athens, Georgia.

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0: Composer Claude Debussy somewhat disdainfully described Edvard Grieg's music as bonbons, pink, wrapped in snow, which honestly sounds perfectly delightful to me. But in addition to that which is pink and fluffy, there's also great pain, profound sorrow, big love, and plenty of action. And in this music, trolls, kidnappings, gangs, weddings, art, self-doubt, dementia, and maybe even redemption. From APM, American Public Media, this is Performance Today. I'm Valerie Kaler. Coming up this hour, we'll hear the Minnesota Orchestra with incidental music written by Edvard Grieg for Henrik Ibsen's extremely weird play, Peer Gynt. The Signum Saxophone Quartet got together in Cologne in 2006. They are known for their experimental approaches to new music and their energetic takes on the classics. Here's a track from their debut album, their version of a movement from the Holberg Suite by Edvard Grieg.

Rigaudon from the Holberg Suite by Edvard Grieg. He wrote it for solo piano in 1884 and shortly thereafter made a setting for string orchestra, which is how we usually hear it. Martin Jense made that arrangement for saxophone quartet. We heard it played by the Signum Saxophone Quartet. We've got more music by Edvard Grieg, his Peer Gynt Suite, on the way. From APM, American Public Media, this is Performance Today, taking you to concerts around the world. I'm Valerie Kaler. Composer Bright Sheng was born in Shanghai in 1955. The family owned a piano, passed down as part of his mother's dowry, and Bright's mom taught him how to play when he was 4 years old. But as he recalls, he was naughty, and he didn't want to practice at all. When the Cultural Revolution began in 1966, the Sheng family piano was taken away. Sheng remembers his father smiling bitterly and telling him, well, you don't have to play piano anymore. At first, this seemed like a relief. A year or so went by, and when he was 13, Sheng heard piano music over the radio again, and he realized he desperately missed the sound of the piano. He made himself a keyboard out of cardboard so that he could keep practicing. And he remembers telling himself that no matter what he ended up doing for his job when he grew up, he would never forget about music because he loved it so much. Sheng started playing the piano again at his school. And when he was sent to Tibet, he began performing music, studying folk music, and composing his own works. Sheng was able to go to school to study music after the Cultural Revolution ended. He moved to the U.S. in the 1980s, where he became a mentee and assistant to Leonard Bernstein. Bright Sheng's teenage self would be delighted. He never forgot about music, and it's his full-time job. His compositions have been celebrated for decades. Let's go now to a concert in Cleveland, Ohio. James Way at the piano, Kristen Lee playing violin, and Raman Ramakrishnan on cello. They're playing four movements for piano trio by Bright Sheng.

0: evocative music with a very straightforward title. Four Movements for Piano Trio by Breitscheidt. Did you hear those odd sounds near the end of the first movement? Something like a very deep dulcimer? That's where pianist James Way reached inside the piano to pluck the strings. Such an effective moment. That performance was from a concert during Chamberfest Cleveland in Cleveland, Ohio. James Way played piano, Kristen Lee was the violinist, and Raman Ramakrishnan played cello. In a moment, flawed protagonists make for the best stories. 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
0: Last January, the Minnesota Orchestra launched a new festival concept, and earlier this year, they referred to their Nordic Soundscape series as the second annual. So, fingers crossed, it really will be a yearly event, because oofda, there's some outstanding music coming out of it. At the concert we're about to sample, the audience heard newly minted reimaginings of Grieg miniatures, ballet music from Denmark, a violin concerto from Sweden, and Edvard Grieg's masterful storytelling as demonstrated in Peer Gynt. In Henrik Ibsen's play, Peer Gynt is a young man who's got great potential as an artist, but he's constantly at war with his physical desires. Among his adventures, he meets a young woman and they fall in love. He helps a bride escape from her wedding, or kidnaps her, depending on your perspective. He considers joining the Trolls, a group of bikers, punkers, goths, vampire wannabes. He comforts his mother on her deathbed from Alzheimer's. He becomes a successful businessman and loses it all. He pretends to be a prophet, and he winds up in an asylum. Finally, he returns home to confront a creature called the Shadow, who's always been watching him, trying to teach him what it is to be human. Edvard Grieg wrote 23 separate pieces of incidental music for Ibsen's play, and later plucked 8 of them to create a pair of concert suites. Here is the Suite No. 1 from Peer Gynt by Edvard Grieg. Thomas Sondergaard leads the Minnesota Orchestra in concert in Minneapolis.

incidental music written by Edvard Grieg for Henrik Ibsen's play Peer Gynt. Peer Gynt, it should be stated, not your conventional leading man. He is fairly hard to like, and throughout his life he makes some breathtakingly bad choices. Showed up at the wedding of his ex-girlfriend, for example, and steals her away to spend a night in the mountains. He also drinks himself into a stupor and into a dream sequence, wherein he may or may not have impregnated a troll woman just by thinking about it. Grieg created a couple of concert suites from the play's incidental music. We just heard the Peer Gynt Suite No. 1. Thomas Sundergaard led the Minnesota Orchestra at Orchestra Hall in downtown Minneapolis.

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1: 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The music you're enjoying is the piece Carousel by Indiana artist Melissa Leslie.

Sometimes a structured learning environment just isn't a good fit. Case in point, Czech composer Bohuslav Martinů. Not a model student at the Prague Conservatory. He was actually expelled for quote-unquote incorrigible negligence, which is my new band name, by the way. But Martinů was intensely curious about every kind of music he could find. He studied, he wrote, he traveled, he wrote and traveled and studied some more. In 1939, the Nazis invaded Czechoslovakia, and Martinů moved to Paris as the Czech cultural attaché. And then the Nazis invaded Paris. He fled again, eventually made his way to the United States. He was teaching at Tanglewood when he wrote the music we're going to hear next, a set of duets for violin and viola, inspired by Mozart's duos for the same combination. Violinist Stella Chen and violist Matthew Lipman gave this concert at Clemson University in South Carolina. Three madrigals for violin and viola by Bohuslav Martinů.

Czech composer Bohuslav Martinů first encountered English madrigals in the 1920s. He was absolutely smitten. There was something about the interwoven lines and the rhythmic freedom that resonated with him. And he combined that spirit with bohemian folk music to create something entirely new. Three madrigals for violin and viola by Bohuslav Martinů. Stella Chen and Matthew Lipman gave that performance at the Brooks Center for the Performing Arts at Clemson University in South Carolina, part of the Robert and Lillian Yutzi Chamber Music Series. 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
4: Jacques Ibert's ballet, Diane de Poitiers, was commissioned by the famous Russian dancer Ida Rubinstein. The story is based on the historical figures of Henry II of France and his mistress, Diane de Poitiers. Despite writing in the 20th century, Ibert draws on airs and dances of the 16th in his score to match the time frame of the characters. The composer uses rich orchestral forces throughout the music, which is evident in both of the orchestral suites based on the music of the ballet. We'll listen to the first of these suites later this hour on Anytime Classical. I'm your host, Denise Finnegan Hill. Waltz Caprice in A by Sir Edward Gorman. We'll hear Alan Cuxton at the piano.

Alan Cuxton performed Waltz Caprice in A by Sir Edward Gorman. Next up, overture to an opera called Carpenter of Livonia, about Carlo the Carpenter, who turns out to be the long-lost brother of Catherine the First, Empress Consort of Russia. This is composed by Gaetano Donizetti and performed here by the RTBF Orchestra Brussels with conductor Silvano Frontalini.

Overture to The Carpenter of Livonia by Gaetano Donizetti. Silvano Frontolini led the RTBF Orchestra Brussels. Music of the French Baroque violinist and composer Jean-Marie Leclerc now. This is a violin concerto in C major, performed on flute by Bartold Kuchkin and the Indianapolis Baroque Orchestra.

That was the flutist Bartold Kuchkin and the Indianapolis Baroque Orchestra performing a violin concerto arranged there for flute in C major by Jean-Marie Leclerc. I'm your host, Denise Finnegan-Hill, and you're listening to Anytime Classical, a production of Classical Music Indie. You can find us on the web at classicalmusicindie.org. 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

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I'm your host, Denise Finnegan-Hill. This next work is by a Cuban composer of the 20th century named Isolina Carrillo. This is called Dos Gardenias, and we'll hear Sarah Willis on horn and the Havana Lyceum Orchestra under the direction of José Antonio Méndez Padrón.

Horn player Sarah Willis joined the Havana Lyceum Orchestra with conductor Jose Antonio Mendez Padron in Dos Gardenias by the Cuban composer Isolina Carrillo. Rounding off the hour with ballet music of Jacques Ibert. This was commissioned by the famous Russian dancer Ida Rubinstein, and the story is based on historical figures of Henry II of France and his mistress, Diane de Poitiers.

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A suite from the ballet Diane de Poitiers by Jacques Ibert. Adriano led the Moscow Symphony Orchestra. Waltz Caprice in A by Sir Edward Gorman. We'll hear Alan Cuxton at the piano.

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1: The sound of the harp may be subtle, but its impact is powerful. The instrument is linked to ancient traditions of storytelling in which skilled musicians served as living repositories for the history and culture of their people. That's a reality that Bedřich Smetana was well aware of in the mid-1870s as he started a series of orchestral works. The entire cycle of six tone poems serves as an epic musical portrait of the Czech people and their homeland. And it opens with a harp, a nod to a legendary bard, as well as a tribute to the grandeur of an ancient fortress. I'm Michael Toulouse. Stay tuned for the first tone poem from Mavlast, My Country. It's Vyšehrad in this hour.

Die Tauben von San Marco, the doves of San Marco. That was music of Johann Strauss Jr. Christian Pollock led the Slovak State Philharmonic Orchestra of Košice. Violinist Jean-Jacques Cantoroff and harpsichordist Brigitte Hordeborg performed music of the Chevalier de Saint-Georges, the Sonata No. 1.

Music there of Joseph Boulogne, later known as the Chevalier de Saint-Georges, a French composer of African descent. You heard the Sonata No. 1 in B-flat, violinist Jean-Jacques Cantelwolf and harpsichordist Brigitte Audebert performed. In just a little while, keyboard music of Claude Debussy inspired by a legendary cathedral that periodically rises from the waves. And we'll listen now to orchestral music with the same roots in that legend. It's from Edouard Lalo's most successful opera. The title character has a daughter who is scheming against him. The King of Ys is the ruler of that legendary island off the coast of Brittany. Margaret, his daughter, has fallen in love with the warrior Melio. But Melio is betrothed to Roseanne, the king's other daughter, and that prompts Margaret to take revenge not just on her own sister, but on the entire kingdom. She conspires with a traitor to flood the island of Ys. Their plot is foiled in the end, and Margaret throws herself into the sea as Ys is rescued. Jean-Pascal Tortelier leads the BBC Philharmonic in the overture to the King of Ys.

French music from centuries ago, the Rigaudon from Idéoméneo by André Cambra, Empire Brass, and Michael Murray performed. Generations of people living on Brittany passed down the legend of the Cathedral of Ys, a massive structure that was flooded at the beginning of the Middle Ages. It was said that the cathedral could still be seen once a day, but only at sunrise, and Claude Debussy was inspired by that legend in 1910 as he wrote one of his piano preludes. La Cathédrale Engloutie, the sunken cathedral, gradually builds to a climax as the gigantic church becomes more visible in the morning light. At the very loudest point in this prelude, you'll hear a low note rumbling in the left hand. That represents the cathedral bell. Hélène Grimaud performs The Sunken Cathedral.

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1: Hélène Grimaud performed music of Claude Debussy, La Cathédrale Engloutie, The Sunken Cathedral. I'm Michael Toulouse. I'm happy to share this music with you. Some of the oldest forms of storytelling came with musical accompaniment provided by the storytellers themselves, playing the harp as they repeated the ancient legends of their peoples. It was a tradition that Bezrzek Smetana tried to evoke in the mid-1870s as he started a series of orchestral works. Mavlast, a collection of 6-tone poems, serves as an epic musical portrait of the Czech people. The first tone poem, Vyšehrad, begins with a reference to Lumír, a legendary harp-playing bard. Krzysztof Urbanski leads the Indianapolis Symphony Orchestra in Vyšehrad.

That was the first work of six from Bezsér Csikszentmihalyi's cycle Mavalaszt, the music depicting the castle that legend says was the first settlement of the city of Prague, Vyšehrad, the Indianapolis Symphony, led by Krzysztof Urbanski in that recording. There's more information about our music at classicalmusicindy.org. Johann Strauss wrote this music inspired by the Doves of San Marco, a Slovak State Philharmonic of Košice performs.

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1: Coming up this hour on Anytime Classical, a delightfully surprising inspiration, a composer and soloist collab, and folk songs as concert music. I'm Kate Botello, and coming your way this hour, we'll hear the Concerto for Organ No. 2 by J.S. Bach, directly inspired by music of Vivaldi. We'll hear a Concerto for Cello by Eduard Lalo that he composed in collaboration with the original cello soloist, and the Magnolia Suite by Canadian-American composer Robert Nathaniel Dett. All that plus a symphony by Michael Haydn headed your way. Stay right here.

Up first this hour, movie music arranged for five pianos. This is the main theme to the 2007 film Atonement by composer Dario Marianelli, performed by the five pianos played by the five siblings, the five Browns.

the main theme to Atonement by Dario Marianelli, arranged and performed by the Five Browns. You're listening to Anytime Classical, a production of Classical Music Indy. Thank you for being here. I'm Kate Botello, with a connection right now, musically speaking, that I was just tickled when I found out about. This is the Concerto for Organ No. 2 in A minor. It's by Johann Sebastian Bach. He composed it and arranged it somewhere between 1713 and 1714. It's a transcription, and I found the source delightful because I had no idea that he was really aware of Antonio Vivaldi. This is an organ transcription of Vivaldi's 1711 Concerto for Two Violins in A minor. And sometimes I just think it's neat to find out the connections between composers, especially when they directly inspire each other's work. We'll hear organist Michael Murray perform this concerto.

Michael Murray performed the Concerto for Organ No. 2 in A minor by J.S. Bach, a transcription of a violin concerto by Antonio Vivaldi. Up next this hour, a cello concerto by the French composer Édouard Lalo that he composed in 1876 with some expert help. You want to make sure you get a cello concerto just right? Compose it in tandem with a cellist, and he did that with Belgian cellist Adolphe Fischer, who also premiered this work in 1877. We'll hear Canadian cellist Ofra Harnoy performing with the Bournemouth Symphony Orchestra, conducted by Antonio de Almeida.

Over Harnoy was our soloist performing the 1876 cello concerto by Edouard Lalo in conjunction with his colleague Adolf Fischer. Up next, some Spanish Renaissance music from composer Luis de Milan. This is his Fantasia No. 12, played by Julian Bream.

Julian Bream played the Fantasia No. 12 by Luis de Milan. Right now on Anytime Classical, we'll hear selections from the 1912 Magnolia Suite by the Canadian-American composer Robert Nathaniel Dett, who was one of the leading Black composers of his day, and his use of African-American spirituals and folk music woven into classical music set the stage for later composers like Florence Price and George Walker. We'll hear Denver Oldham at the piano.

Pianist Denver Oldham performed selections from the Magnolia Suite, composed in 1912 by Canadian-American composer Robert Nathaniel Dett. For our last work this hour, we'll hear the 1779 Symphony No. 23 by Michael Haydn. This was originally attributed to Mozart because Mozart was a fan of Haydn and copied this music down in his own handwriting to study it. So the first people who saw that thought that Mozart wrote it. And a quick reminder that one of the reasons that Michael Haydn, who was a very popular composer in his day, was not as famous as his brother Joseph Haydn is that Michael Haydn chose not to publish his music. We'll hear the Bournemouth Sinfonietta perform the Symphony No. 23 under the direction of Harold Farberman.

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Harold Farbemann conducted the Bournemouth Sinfonietta, performing the Symphony No. 3 by Johann Michael Haydn. Thanks again for listening to Music With Me this hour. I'm Kate Botello, and this is Anytime Classical. Up first this hour, movie music arranged for 5 pianos. This is the main theme to the 2007 film Atonement by composer Dario Marianelli, performed by the 5 pianos played by the 5 siblings, the 5 Browns.

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1: King Frederick the Great could not have been more clear in the instructions he gave to his music director nearly three centuries ago. The king, known for his excellent taste in all things musical, told Johann Gottlieb Graun to avoid writing opera overtures in the French style. The Italian composers, at least in Frederick's opinion, were the real masters when it came to opera, and this was one king who could lead by example. He was an accomplished composer and skilled flutist who embraced the Italian manner not just in opera, but in the solo concerto form. Frederick left four concertos for his instruments, one of which is coming up in the next 60 minutes. I'm Michael Toulouse. Stay with me for that and more. We'll listen now to a movement of an organ concerto by Carl Philipp Emanuel Bach, the oldest of the sons of J.S. Bach. This comes from his concerto in E-flat, Josef Bucher, the soloist, with Capella Bydgoszczyńska.

Organist Josef Bucher with Capella Bydgoszczyńskiej performing the third movement of a concerto in E-flat by C.P.E. Bach. Willy Boskovsky leads the Vienna Philharmonic in a waltz by Franz Lehár Jr., who wrote many famous operettas. This is Gold and Silver.

Gold and Silver, a waltz by Franz Lehár Jr. Vili Boskovsky led the Vienna Philharmonic Orchestra. Coming up later, it's a flute concerto by King Frederick the Great, a very skilled flutist of his era. If there's anything like an anthem of the Roaring Twenties, it has to be this next music. It's the work of James P. Johnson, an African-American composer who pioneered the techniques of stride piano. His best-known song, written in 1923 to lyrics by Cecil Mack, is Charleston. The Concordia Orchestra performs.

The Southland Stingers performed music of Scott Joplin with conductor George Sponholz. That was Eugenia. King Frederick the Great was oddly enough in the vanguard of people who advocated for the flute. He was a skilled flutist, and some of his music is coming up. Now, music of the 20th century for flute and piano, from a sonata by Sergei Prokofiev, flutist Emmanuel Paoud, and pianist Stephen Kovacevic perform.

The third and fourth movements of the Sonata No. 2 of Sergei Prokofiev, flutist Emmanuel Pahud and pianist Stephen Kovacevic performed. I'm Michael Toulouse. It's good to share this music with you. Frederick the Great of Prussia could take pride in his accomplishments as a ruler, but he was also gifted as a writer. He wrote poems, prose, even opera libretti, and he was a talented flute player as well as a composer for music for flute. We'll hear his Flute Concerto No. 4 in D major. Richard Vaga is soloist.

The Flute Concerto No. 4 of King Frederick the Great, that performance by soloist Richard Wagner with the Chamber Orchestra of the Berlin Symphony. There's more information about our music at classicalmusicindie.org. We'll listen now to a movement of an organ concerto by Carl Philipp Emanuel Bach, the oldest of the sons of J.S. Bach. This comes from his concerto in E-flat, Josef Bucher, the soloist, with Capella Bydgoszczensis.

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1: When someone decided to name Cecilia the patron saint of music, did they actually run it by Her Holiness? Because music, frankly, doesn't always inspire saintly behavior. Consider, for example, the violent aftermath of a performance given long ago in the captured city of Persepolis. Alexander the Great, celebrating his victory with dinner and a little music, was ultimately moved to burn the whole place down. The story was retold later as an ode to Saint Cecilia, which Handel repackaged and updated with his own original music. His version included some bonus instrumental music, which we'll sample this hour. Stay with me, Michael Toulouse, for a concerto grosso from Alexander's Feast. Irish pianist and composer John Field pioneered the nocturne. Chopin fell in love with the form. Here's a nocturne by Chopin published after his death.

The Nocturne No. 20 in C sharp minor by Chopin, performed there by pianist Langla. We'll hear the London Philharmonic with soloist Frank Vibeau performing music of Joaquin Turina, the Rapsodia Sinfonica.

Frank Vibeau, the soloist with the London Philharmonic, led by Enrique Batiz, in music of Joaquin Turina, the Rapsodia Sinfonica. Late in the 17th century, poet John Dryden celebrated the art of music through an unlikely character, Alexander the Great. In his ode for the feast day of St. Cecilia, patroness of music, Dryden puts Alexander at a victory celebration in the conquered city of Persepolis. As the crafty general listens to his bard perform various pieces of music at the banquet, he feels a series of strong emotions. George Frideric Handel set the strongest of those emotions to music in 1736 in the ode Alexander's Feast, and he wisely included a few less intense moments, you might call them cooling-off periods, in the form of instrumental concertos. Here's one of those, a concerto grosso.

The Concerto Grosso from Alexander's Feast by George Frideric Handel. Trevor Pinnock led the English concert. Violinist Stefan Milenkovic and pianist Massimo Paderni performed music of Niccolò Paganini, Perpetual Motion.

The title perhaps gives it away. Perpetual Motion, music of Niccolò Paganini, violinist Stefan Milenkovic performing there with pianist Massimo Paderni. Gabriel Fauré named the suite that's coming up for the daughter of one of his flames. Stay with us for the Dolly suite. Here's a portion of a suite by Heitor Villa-Lobos.

Heitor Villa-Lobos combining two forms there, the mazurka and the choro, for that excerpt from the Suite Populaire Brasilienne, Julian Bream performed. I'm Michael Toulouse, and I'm grateful to be able to share this music with you. As a student of Saint-Saëns and teacher to both Ravel and Nadia Boulanger, Gabriel Fauré was an important figure in French music, yet he wasn't much good at promoting himself. Sometimes his music wasn't written for grand public spectacles. Take, for example, a suite for piano, four hands, which he dedicated to a little girl, Hélène Bardach, known to her family as Dolly. In 1906, Henri Rabeau created a version of the suite for full orchestra. It's performed here by the French Broadcasting Orchestra, led by Sir Thomas Beecham, the Dolly Suite.

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The Dolly Suite, originally for piano four hands, music of Gabriel Fauré, orchestrated by Henri Rabaud. That performance by the French Broadcasting Orchestra with English conductor Sir Thomas Beecham on the podium. 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The address is classicalmusicindie.org. Irish pianist and composer John Field pioneered the nocturne. Chopin fell in love with the form. Here's a nocturne by Chopin published after his death.

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1: Richard Wagner is certainly best remembered for his music dramas. Among his other works is his Siegfried Idyll, which he composed for his wife Cosima shortly after the birth of their son, Siegfried. The work was first performed in a private concert for Cosima on Christmas morning, 1870. Later, Wagner used the music from the Idyll in his opera Siegfried, the third of four in his epic cycle, The Ring. Although Wagner intended for the original Idyll to remain a private piece, he eventually sold the score to publisher B. Schott in 1878 due to financial pressures. Since he did this, we are able to listen to a recording of it later this hour. I'm your host, Denise Finnegan-Hill, and you're listening to Anytime Classical. Nocturne for Cello and Orchestra by Tchaikovsky. Zul Bailey is on cello, and Martin West leads the San Francisco Ballet Orchestra.

Nocturne for Cello and Orchestra by Tchaikovsky. Music of living Mexican composer Gabriela Ortiz. This work is titled Rio Bravo. We'll hear baritone Evan Hughes and violinist Lorenz Gama, along with Southwest Chamber Music.

Southwest Chamber Music, along with violinist Lorenz Gama and baritone Evan Hughes, performed Real Bravo by Mexican composer Gabriela Ortiz. Next up, music of Zoltan Kodály called Dances of Maroshek, a small town in Hungary. The music is meant to evoke the feel of the folk dances you might hear there. Here is the Budapest Symphony Orchestra with Gyorgy Lahel conducting.

Dances of Baroshek by Zoltán Kodály. Georgi Lehel led the Budapest Symphony Orchestra. I hope you're enjoying the selection so far on Anytime Classical, a production of Classical Music Indie. 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I'm your host, Denise Finnegan-Hill. Thank you for joining me today.

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I'm your host, Denise Finnegan-Hill. We will hear a setting of an English popular tune of the Renaissance called Bonnie Sweet Robin, also known as My Robin Is to the Greenwood Gone, by Giles Farnaby. Joseph Payne is at the organ.

That was a setting of the English Renaissance tune Bonnie Sweet Robin by Giles Farnaby, performed by Joseph Payne on organ. We'll round off the hour with Siegfried Idol by Richard Wagner. This was a work he wrote for his son Siegfried shortly after his birth, and was first performed at a private concert for his wife Cosima on Christmas morning in 1870. The music was later used in his opera Siegfried, the third of four operas from his epic Ring cycle. Here is the Philharmonia Virtuosi under the direction of Richard Capp.

Richard Capp led Philharmonia Virtuosi in Siegfried Idol by Richard Wagner, Nocturne for Cello and Orchestra by Tchaikovsky, Zul Bailey is on cello, and Martin West leads the San Francisco Ballet Orchestra.

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1: Coming up this hour on Anytime Classical, a Thoreau 3, famous 555, a Scylla 16, and a French 14. I'm Kate Botello, and coming up this hour on Anytime Classical, we'll hear a trio by Franz Joseph Haydn, performed by a group that recorded all of them. We'll hear one of the 555 sonatas by Domenico Scarlatti. We'll hear the overture to Lucio Silla, composed by Mozart when he was 16, and music composed for the court of Louis XIV. All on their way in just a little bit. Stay right here. We'll start this hour with a popular 19th century salon piano piece, The Maiden's Prayer, composed in 1856 by the Polish composer Tekla Babarzewska-Baranowska. Hungarian pianist Peter Nagy is at the piano.

The Maiden's Prayer by Tekla Bagarzewska-Baranowska. You're listening to Anytime Classical, a production of Classical Music Indie. I'm your host, Kate Botello, with music next from Franz Josef Haydn. This is a trio for piano and strings, and we'll hear it played by the Beaux-Arts Trio, who are renowned for their recordings of all of Haydn's trios.

the Bullseye Trio performing A Trio for Piano and Strings by Franz Joseph Haydn. Up next this hour, a paired set of sonatas by the Italian composer Domenico Scarlatti, dating between 1752 and 1757. These were found in manuscripts in Madrid that he put together late in his career, with his massive total of 555 keyboard sonatas. We'll hear these two played on the harpsichord by the French harpsichordist Huguette Dreyfus.

That was French soloist Huguette Dreyfus and her interpretation of two keyboard sonatas in F major by Domenico Scarlatti. Up next, music from Antonin Dvorak, composed in the spring of 1878 as a four-handed piano work, and he liked it so much that he quickly orchestrated it. That summer, we'll hear that version. This is the Slavonic Dance No. 8, performed by the Czech Philharmonic under the direction of Václav Neumann.

the Slavonic Dance No. 8, composed in 1878 by Antonín Dvořák. This is Anytime Classical. I'm Kate Botello with music next from a teenaged Wolfgang Amadeus Mozart, composed in 1772. This is the overture to his opera Lucio Sylla, which was about Lucius Cornelius Sulla, the dictator of Rome. We'll hear this performed by the Calgary Philharmonic Orchestra, conducted by Mario Bernardi.

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0: Kenneth Slowick led the Smithsonian Chamber Players performing the Concert No. 4, composed for the court of Louis XIV by French composer François Couperin. This is Anytime Classical. Thanks for listening this hour.
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0: We'll start this hour with a popular 19th century salon piano piece, The Maiden's Prayer, composed in 1856 by the Polish composer Tekla Bardarzewska-Baranowska. Hungarian pianist Peter Nagy is at the piano.

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1: Coming up this hour on Anytime Classical, getting fleeced, tricky rhythms, dignity, and funny kid stuff. I'm Kate Botello, and coming your way this hour, we'll hear three dances from Dancing Fleece by Alan Rawsthorne. We'll hear the Fuga con Pajarillo by Aldemaro Romero, which requires some tricky rhythmic playing from the orchestra. The Women's Dignity Waltz by Joseph Strauss, and a suite from The Comedians, which was originally incidental music for a kid's play, by Dmitri Kabalevsky. On its way in just a little bit. Wait right there. We'll begin this hour with music from Aaron Copland and Rodeo, the ballet he composed for Martha Graham. This is the Saturday Night Waltz. We'll hear it performed by the London Symphony Orchestra under the direction of the composer.

Aaron Copland conducted the London Symphony Orchestra performing the Saturday Night Waltz from his ballet Rodeo. You're listening to Anytime Classical, a production of Classical Music Indie. Thanks for being here with me listening to Music This Hour. I'm Kate Botello with music next from the English film composer Alan Rawsthorne. These are three dances from a film called Dancing Fleece, a film made in 1950 by the Crown Film Unit promoting British wool. Rumangamba conducts the BBC Philharmonic Orchestra.

0: Rooman Gamma conducted the BBC Philharmonic Orchestra performing three dances from the film Dancing Fleece about the British wool industry. Music of Alan Rossthorne.
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0: Up next, some Venezuelan music from composer Aldemaro Romero. This is called the Fuga con Pajarillo. Now, a fuga is a fugue. A pajarillo is a very complicated Venezuelan dance rhythm. So complicated, in fact, that Venezuelan composer Gustavo Dudamel will often use this in competitions, for instance, when he's bringing the Simón Bolívar Youth Orchestra to a competition. Now, speaking of competitions, we'll hear this performed by the Sphinx Virtuosi, who are all past laureates of the Sphinx competition.

The Sphinx Virtuosi performed the very complicated, rhythmically speaking, Fuga con Pajarillo, a fugue with a pajarillo, which is a Venezuelan dance rhythm. Music of Venezuelan composer Aldemaro Romero. Up next, a little George Gershwin co-composed with Will Donaldson. This is Rialto Ripples, played by John Arpin.

John Arpin played Rialto Ripples by George Gershwin and Will Donaldson. Up next this hour, we'll hear music from son number two in the Strauss family juggernaut. That would be Joseph Strauss. And this is a waltz that he composed in 1870 for the Vienna University Law Students Ball with one of those terrific German compound words as the title. It's called Frauenwürde. Frauen means women, and Würde means honor or dignity. So it's like the ladies' dignity waltz. We'll hear it performed by the Slovak State Philharmonic of Košice, led by Arthur Kuling.

0: The Slovak State Philharmonic of Košice, under the direction of Arthur Kuling, performed the 1870 waltz Frauenwürde, Women's Dignity. Composed in 1870 by the second son of the family of waltz kings, Josef Strauss. 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I'm your host, Kate Botello, and I hope you'll join me for authentic inspiration next time on Anytime Classical.
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0: We'll get a little bit goofy at the end of this hour with music next from Dmitri Kabalevsky that he composed in 1939 as incidental music to a play called The Inventor and the Comedians. That was by Soviet playwright Mark Daniel. It's about inventor Johannes Gutenberg being beset by a bunch of traveling clowns. Now, this suite contains Kabalevsky's most famous work ever, which is the galop, known as Dance of the Comedians. We're going to hear this whole suite of music played right now by the Moscow Symphony Orchestra, conducted by Vasily Yelvakov.

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0: incidental music to a children's comedy, The Inventor and the Comedians. That was The Comedian Suite by Dmitri Kabalevsky. This is Anytime Classical, and I'm Kate Botello. 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
0: Coming up this hour on Anytime Classical, more than just dad, more than just misses, and more than just parades. I'm Kate Botello, and coming up this hour on Anytime Classical, we'll hear a concerto for trumpet by Leopold Mozart, who was more than just Mozart's dad, a ballade by Mrs. H.H.A. Beach, otherwise known as Amy Beach, and a brassy music hall suite by Joseph Horowitz. All that plus a violin concerto by J.S. Bach. Please fasten your seatbelt and adjust your seat to its upright position. Music is landing shortly. Up first this hour, an overture by George Frederick Handel to his oratorio Belshazzar, which is the story of the fall of Babylon. He composed that in 1744. We'll hear it performed right now by the English Concert, conducted by English conductor Trevor Pinnock.

Trevor Pinnock conducted the English concert performing the overture to Belshazzar by George Frederick Handel. Thanks for listening to Anytime Classical with me, Kate Botello, your host. Happy to be here this hour with music next from Leopold Mozart. Yes, most famous for being the father of Wolfgang Amadeus Mozart. His most famous composition, probably the Toy Symphony. But what he was really best known for in his time was a treatise on how to play the violin. Despite his expertise in strings, we're about to hear a concerto for the trumpet that he composed in August of 1762. This is performed by the Payat Chamber Orchestra, conducted by Jean-François Payat, and our soloist is Maurice André.

0: Maurice André played the trumpet as our soloist with the Paillard Chamber Orchestra under the direction of Jean-François Paillard, performing that concerto for trumpet by Wolfgang Amadeus Mozart's dad, Leopold Mozart.
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0: Up next this hour, music from Mrs. H.H.A. Beach. That's the name she published under for many years of her career. A woman with a very successful symphonic career in America. She was the first to do this. She was a member of the Boston Six, who started creating what they felt was their own American orchestral sound. Her real name, or her full name, was Amy Marcy Cheney Beach. This is her ballade for the piano, Opus 6, in D-flat major. We'll hear it played by Virginia Eskin.

We just heard Virginia Eskin at the piano performing the 1894 ballade composed by Mrs. H.H.A. Beach, otherwise known as Amy Beach. Up next, music from virtuoso of the violin and composer Fritz Kreisler. This is Liebeslied, which means love's sorrow. We'll hear legendary violinist Isaac Stern perform with the Columbia Symphony Orchestra.

Liebeslied, Love's Sorrow by Fritz Kreisler. We'll head to some brassy music halls next with composer Joseph Horowitz, with music he composed in 1964 for brass quintet at the request of the famous tuba player Roger Bobo. He wanted to hear some different styles for brass. So we're going to hear movements that create a sound of burlesque, a music hall, a circus, and a cabaret performed by the Hamburg brass soloists.

0: The Hamburg brass soloists performing in the style of burlesque, music hall, circus, and cabaret, at music written at the request of tuba player Roger Bobo by Joseph Horowitz, the music hall suite.
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0: You're listening to Anytime Classical. I'm Kate Botello. Thanks for being here with me this hour. If you'd ever like to reach me directly, you can send me an email. My address is kbotello@classicalmusicindie.org. We'll wrap up this hour with music from J.S. Bach. This is the Violin Concerto No. 1. American violinist Oscar Shumsky will be our soloist, and he'll also conduct the Scottish Chamber Orchestra.

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0: Oskar Szumski conducted the Scottish Chamber Orchestra and served as soloist in the Concerto for Violin No. 1 in A minor by Johann Sebastian Bach. This is Anytime Classical. I'm Kate Botello. Thank you once again, as always, for hanging out and listening to music with me. Always so much more fun when you're here.
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4: English composer Gustav Holst premiered his three-movement suite Benny Mora in 1912, the title coming from the setting of Robert Hitchens' 1904 novel, The Garden of Allah. Holst drew inspiration from music he heard while on holiday in Algeria in 1908. The work includes Arabic folk music, as well as dance rhythms from the Middle East, and makes great use of woodwind and percussion timbres. The premiere received mixed reviews, but has since gained its place in the repertoire, with some recent recordings from this century. We'll listen to this wonderful work later this hour here on Anytime Classical. I'm your host, Denise Finnegan-Hill.

Eric Kunzel led the Cincinnati Pops Orchestra in Che Gallida Manina from La Boheme by Giacomo Puccini. Musica of Mexican composer Arturo Marquez, probably his most famous work, the Danzón No. 2. Gustavo Dudamel leads the Bolivar Youth Symphony Orchestra of Venezuela.

Mexican composer Arturo Marquez wrote 9 danzons, but that is definitely the most famous and beloved, his danzon number 2. We heard the Bolivar Youth Symphony Orchestra of Venezuela under the direction of Gustavo Dudamel. Moving to the Baroque period for music of George Frideric Handel, this is a concerto grosso in F major. Ton Koopman leads the Amsterdam Baroque Orchestra.

Don Koopman led the Amsterdam Baroque Orchestra in Concerto Grosso in F Major by George Frideric Handel. This is Anytime Classical, a production of Classical Music Indie. You can find us on the web at classicalmusicindie.org. Thanks so much for joining me today. I'm your host, Denise Finnegan-Hill.

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This is Introduction and Polonaise Brillante, performed by cellist Maria Kliegel and pianist Bernd Glimpser.

Introduction and Polonaise Brillante by Frédéric Chopin. We heard the cellist Maria Kleegel and pianist Bernd Glimpser. Now on to the Benny Mora Oriental Suite by Gustav Holst. This is a three-movement work with the title coming from the setting of Robert Hicken's 1904 novel, The Garden of Allah. Holst drew inspiration from music he heard while on holiday in Algeria in 1908, including Arabic folk music and dance rhythms from the Middle East, making great use of woodwind and percussion timbres. Here's a recording of the Royal Scottish National Orchestra under the direction of David Lloyd-Jones.

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0: David Lloyd-Jones led the Royal Scottish National Orchestra in Benimora by Gustav Holst.
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0: Kirgelida Manina from La Boheme by Giacomo Puccini. Eric Kunzel leads the Cincinnati Pops Orchestra.

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1: Jacques Ibert's ballet, Diane de Poitiers, was commissioned by the famous Russian dancer Ida Rubinstein. The story is based on the historical figures of Henry II of France and his mistress, Diane de Poitiers. Despite writing in the 20th century, Ibert draws on airs and dances of the 16th in his score to match the time frame of the characters. The composer uses rich orchestral forces throughout the music, which is evident in both of the orchestral suites based on the music of the ballet. We'll listen to the first of these suites later this hour on Anytime Classical. I'm your host, Denise Finnegan Hill. Falsk Caprice in A by Sir Edward Gorman. We'll hear Alan Cuxton at the piano.

Alan Cuxton performed Waltzkapriz in A by Sir Edward Gorman. Next up, overture to an opera called Carpenter of Livonia, about Carlo the Carpenter, who turns out to be the long-lost brother of Catherine I, Empress Consort of Russia. This is composed by Gaetano Donizetti and performed here by the RTBF Orchestra Brussels with conductor Silvano Frontolini.

Overture to The Carpenter of Livonia by Gaetano Donizetti. Silvano Frontolini led the RTBF Orchestra Brussels. Music of the French Baroque violinist and composer Jean-Marie Leclerc now. This is a violin concerto in C major, performed on flute by Bartold Kuchkin and the Indianapolis Baroque Orchestra.

That was the flutist Bartold Kuchkin and the Indianapolis Baroque Orchestra performing a violin concerto, arranged there for flute in C major by Jean-Marie Leclerc. I'm your host, Denise Finnegan-Hill, and you're listening to Anytime Classical, a production of Classical Music Indie. 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

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I'm your host, Denise Finnegan-Hill. This next work is by a Cuban composer of the 20th century named Isolina Carrillo. This is called Dos Gardenias, and we'll hear Sarah Willis on horn and the Havana Lyceum Orchestra under the direction of José Antonio Méndez Padrón.

Horn player Sarah Willis joined the Havana Lyceum Orchestra with conductor Jose Antonio Mendez Padron in Dos Gardenias by the Cuban composer Isolina Carrillo. Rounding off the hour with ballet music of Jacques Ibert. This was commissioned by the famous Russian dancer Ida Rubinstein, and the story is based on historical figures of Henry II of France and his mistress, Diane de Poitiers, her name being the title of the ballet. Ibert draws on airs and dances of the 16th century to match the time period of the ballet, even though he was writing in the 20th. This is a suite from the ballet Now, performed by the Moscow Symphony Orchestra under the direction of Adriano Ibert.

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0: A suite from the ballet Diane de Poitiers by Jacques Ibert. 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
1: Living American composer Jennifer Higdon has an impressive output of compositions and awards. She was the 2010 Pulitzer Prize winner for her violin concerto and has won 3 Grammy Awards. In 2003, she was commissioned to write her piano trio. Higdon chose to explore color in this work, sharing she thinks of her composing like the spreading of colors onto a canvas, only done through melodies, harmonies, and instruments. Written in 2 movements, Pale Yellow and Fiery Red, Higdon invites the listener to consider the question, can colors actually convey a mood? You're listening to Anytime Classical. Stay tuned for this work and many more to come later this hour. I'm your host, Denise Finnegan Hill. Venusberg Bacchanal, paraphrase for piano, by Moritz Moszkowski. Here is pianist Michael Ponti.

Pianist Michael Ponti performed Venusberg Bacchanal by Moritz Moszkowski here on Anytime Classical. Music of Jacques Offenbach, loosely based on the story of Helen of Troy. This is the overture to his operetta La Belle Helene, performed by the CSSR State Philharmonic with conductor Alfred Walter.

Alfred Walter led the CSSR State Philharmonic in Overture to La Belle Helene, an operetta by Jacques Offenbach. Music of living American composer Jennifer Higdon. This is her 2003 piano trio, in which she explores color. The first movement is pale yellow and the second fiery red. Higdon invites the listener to consider the question, can colors actually convey a mood? Here is the Lincoln Trio.

0: Piano Trio from 2003 by Jennifer Higdon. We heard Lincoln Trio.
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I'm your host, Denise Finnegan Hill, and you're listening to Anytime Classical, Hungarian Dance No. 4 in F-sharp minor by Johannes Brahms. Now, we'll hear pianist Edel Beret.

Edel Beret performed Hungarian Dance No. 4 in F-sharp minor by Johannes Brahms. During the 1960s, scholar Yves Girard created a catalog of Luigi Boccherini's music, making up for the disappearance of the composer's own catalog during the Spanish Civil War. Yet he missed this next work, which was discovered nearly 20 years later. This is a cello concerto composed in D major. We'll hear the Tafel Music Baroque Orchestra under the direction of Jean Lemann with cello soloist Anner Bylsma.

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0: Cellist Anner Bylsma and Tafelmusik Baroque Orchestra with conductor Gene Lamon performed Cello Concerto in D Major by Luigi Boccherini.
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1: Venusberg Bacchanal, paraphrase for piano, by Moritz Moszkowski. Here is pianist Michael Ponti.

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1: In certain corners of the social media world, there's often a yearning for a viral moment. 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From APM, American Public Media, this is Performance Today. I'm Valerie Kaler. Several years ago, a pyrotechnic performance of a 17-year-old violinist playing this music went viral. Twice. The young violinist was Maria Dueñas. The piece, Lalo's Symphony Español. Dueñas is now 23 years old and still bringing the heat. We'll hear her Symphony Español later this hour. Also ahead, Simona Dinnerstein plays Satie in Georgia. Right now, she's got a few variations on a Bach chorale by Philip Lesser.

Pianist Simone Dennerstein there with a few of Philip Lasser's Variations on a Chorale by Bach. She will be back with Satie later in the hour. From APM, American Public Media, this is Performance Today, taking you to concerts around the world. I'm Valerie Kaler. John Dowland was a 16th century English composer of songs and dances. And the piece we're about to hear is kind of a mashup of two versions of the same song. The original was an actual song, Can She Excuse My Wrongs? The lyrics might have been written by Robert Devereux, the second Earl of Essex. He was a favorite at the court of Queen Elizabeth I until he was not a favorite. After falling out of favor with the queen, he attempted an uprising. It failed, and he was executed. So, the other version of the song is an instrumental called The Earl of Essex Galliard. And according to the cheeky program notes from this American Brass Quintet concert, quote, it seems only fitting for there to be an alternate instrumental version since the Earl no longer has a head to sing Can She Excuse My Wrongs? Music by John Dowland, arranged by Brandon Ridenour. The Earl of Essex Galliard and Can She Excuse My Wrongs? Played by the American Brass Quintet in Interlochen, Michigan.

Can She Excuse My Wrongs? The title of that piece sounds like it might be about a lover hoping his sweetheart can forgive him for forgetting her birthday or something. But it's a bit more grim than that. The she is not a girlfriend, but Queen Elizabeth I. The wrongs were acts of treasonous rebellion. QE1 did not excuse the fellow in question, Robert Devereux, the second Earl of Essex. He was executed. We heard the American Brass Quintet play John Dowland's Earl of Essex Galliard and Can She Excuse My Wrongs from an Interlochen Presents concert in Interlochen, Michigan. The American Brass Quintet. Their current lineup is trumpeters Tiago Link and Brandon Ridenour, Eric Reed playing French horn, trombonist Hilary Sims, and John Rojak covering the low end with the bass trombone. In a moment, Inscrutable Satie.

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0: We're about to hear music by the eccentric and somewhat enigmatic Erik Satie. In 1890, Satie wrote three pieces for piano that he called Nocienne. There have been lots of guesses, but no one knows for sure what he meant by that word, nocienne. He never bothered to explain. And what did he mean by the odd directions he wrote on the music itself, telling a pianist to play monotonously and whitely, or to arm yourself with clairvoyance? If you were to ask me whether pianist Simona Dinnerstein follows those directions in Satie's music when she plays, I'd have to be honest and tell you that I am not armed with clairvoyance. I've got no idea. But I will tell you, I think this next performance is gorgeous. See what you think. Simona Dinnerstein plays Satie's Nocienne No. 3 in concert at Spivey Hall in Morrow, Georgia.

Eric Satie wrote a handful of pieces he called Nocien. We're not sure what he meant by that made-up word, Nocien. He was into Gnostic ideas and theology, so that's one possibility. But he never fully spelled it out. And that's fine. Let's embrace the not knowing. That was Nocien No. 3 by Eric Satie, played by pianist Simona Dinnerstein, from a recital at Spivey Hall at Clayton State University in Georgia. Thanks to the Walter and Emily Spivey Foundation for making that concert recording available to PT. Eric Satie consciously cultivated an eccentric persona. He loved deadpan humor, irony, absurdity. He delighted in upending expectations. And his Nocien are a fine example of that. The music even looks weird on paper. No bar lines, no time signatures, no conventional performance cues like sweetly or grave or even with humor. Instead, pianists see things like with astonishment, very lost, without pride, on the tip of the tongue. Unconventional, yes, but very effective at conjuring very specific headspaces. Eric Satie. In a moment, Maria Duenas, holy.

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1: 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I'm Kate Botello. 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
0: 6 years ago, a 17-year-old from Spain took the stage in Estonia to play the Sinfonía Española by Eduard Lalo. From the fiery opening notes, violinist Maria Dueñas captivated the audience in the hall and around the world. That video online has nearly a million views. A year later, Dueñas played that same piece in her prize-winning recital at the Menuhin competition. That video also went viral. Maria Dueñas is only 23 years old. Eduard Lalo's Sinfonía Española has already become a sort of calling card for her. The New York Times recently noted, quote, "People in classical music have talked about her Lalo, with a kind of shorthand often used for legendary performances." Let's hear her Lalo. This concert was in Spain with Andrés Orozco Estrada conducting the Spanish National Orchestra, with Maria Dueñas soloing in the Sinfonía Española by Eduard Lalo.

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Eduard Lalo called that his Symphonie Espagnole, his Spanish symphony. But it's really a violin concerto, a virtuoso piece for solo violin and orchestra. We heard the Symphonie Espagnole from a concert in Granada, Spain. 23-year-old Spanish violinist Maria Dueñas was the soloist, with conductor Andrés Orozco Estrada and the Spanish National Symphony.

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0: When we think of colossal talents in classical music, it's easy to assume that this brilliant composer or that breathtaking pianist was a focused and dedicated student of the art from childhood. Not the case for Sergei Rachmaninoff. Clearly a great pianist, already a promising composer, but not a model student at the Moscow Conservatory. Skipped so many classes, he was in danger of flunking them. But he finally got his act together in his last couple years at school. From APM American Public Media, this is Performance Today. I'm Valerie Kaler. On the way, we've got chamber music from reformed truant Sergei Rachmaninoff.

This is the Composer's Datebook for July 8th. I'm John Burge. Today's date in 1931 marks the birthday of Lewis Ballard, a pioneering Native American composer of concert music. Born in Devil's Promenade, Oklahoma, his father was Cherokee, his mother Quapaw. As a young boy, Ballard attended, but managed not to be irreparably damaged by, one of those notorious boarding schools where Native American students were taught to forget everything about their own language and culture. Ballard somehow remained rooted in Quapaw language and traditions. At the same time, his interest in European classical music developed, and in 1962 he became the first American Indian to receive a graduate degree in music composition. Inspired by the example of Béla Bartók, who incorporated folk music of Eastern Europe in his works, Ballard attempted to do the same with Native American source material in concert works both large and small. He was nominated for a Pulitzer Prize in 1971, and in 1974 his orchestral piece, Incident at Wounded Knee, was performed at Carnegie Hall and taken on an Eastern European tour by the St. Paul Chamber Orchestra, who had commissioned the work. This Lewis Ballard chamber piece for two winds and piano is titled Midwinter Fires. Composer's Datebook is produced by APM, American Public Media, in collaboration with the American Composers Forum, reminding you that all music was once new.

Three Alexes sharing one piano bench. Alexandre Tarot, Alexander Milnikov, and Alexander Majar for that romance for piano Six Hands by Sergei Rachmaninoff. Chamber music from Rachmaninoff's Moscow Conservatory years ahead. From APM, American Public Media, this is Performance Today. I'm Valerie Kaler. I'm so glad you're here for today's musical adventures and discoveries. The extended Bach family had more than 70 professional musicians over the course of seven generations, possibly the greatest musical dynasty ever. In fact, the name Bach became so synonymous with musician that sometimes the town musician would be called a Bach, whether they were part of the actual Bach family or not. Being part of a musical family had its pluses and its minuses. On the plus side, instant family band, in-house teachers, name recognition. On the minus side, some loss of individuality and inevitable misattributions. The trio sonata we're about to hear was for many years credited to Johann Sebastian Bach, when actually it had been written by his son, Carl Philipp Emanuel Bach. Happily, attributions have been updated, and CPE is getting his due. Here's the trio sonata in D minor for flute, violin, and continuo by CPE Bach, a performance from Bridgehampton Chamber Music.

0: That trio sonata by C.P.E. Bach featured not three players, as one might expect from a piece with the word trio in its name, but four. Maria Martin played the flute, Kevin Zhu, violin, Carter Bray, cello, Kenneth Weiss, harpsichord. The cello and harpsichord together are the third part. That concert at Bridgehampton Presbyterian Church from the Bridgehampton Chamber Music Festival in New York. 40-some years ago, flutist Maria Martin was living in New York City. Well, she still is living in New York City, playing the flute, but this particular story takes us back to the early 1980s. In those days, Maria Martin was busy every summer flying around the country to play at music festivals, while her husband was back home in New York, taking occasional weekend trips to the Hamptons. She wanted to be able to spend more time with her husband during the summers. So 42 years ago, she founded a summer music festival in the Hamptons. And it's still going strong. 2026 sees the 43rd season of the Bridgehampton Chamber Music Festival. In a moment, a competition-winning violinist chooses a different path. This is Performance Today from APM.
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0: We're about to hear the opening of a Beethoven concerto with soloist Song Jin Cho. There was a certain point in his musical life that, if he had followed his earliest success, we'd be hearing him play the Beethoven violin concerto and not the piano concerto that we've got queued up. Song Jin Cho started playing piano when he was six, but he also played violin for half a dozen years, and his teacher really wanted him to follow that path. There was a competition in Korea that had both piano and violin categories, and he entered both. He won bronze as a violinist and nothing as a pianist. Some people might have seen that as a sign that he was meant to be a violinist. But Cho said he always felt more comfortable with the piano, and that's the path he followed. That path led him to the 2015 International Chopin Competition in Warsaw, where he took home the gold medal. His star has continued to rise ever since. Let's hear him play the opening movement of a Beethoven concerto, Concerto No. 3 for piano, with Yannick Nézet-Séguin and the Lucerne Festival Orchestra.

0: The first movement of Beethoven's Piano Concerto No. 3 from a concert at the Lucerne Festival in Switzerland. Yannick Nezet-Séguin conducted the Lucerne Festival Orchestra, and the soloist was Sungjin Cho. He is a frequent guest at the festival, both as a soloist with the orchestra, like we just heard, and playing chamber music. Summer of 2026, he's doing an extended tour with violinist Augustine Hadlich. Korean pianist and almost violinist Sungjin Cho. In a moment, did you know Sergei Rachmaninoff almost flunked some classes at Moscow Conservatory? Me neither. Did you know he wrote a string quartet? Me neither. More on both just ahead. This is Performance Today from APM.
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0: From our vantage point, Sergei Rachmaninoff is a musical giant, successful as a pianist, as a conductor, and as a composer. But the guy endured some very public setbacks. In the 1910s and teens, music was shifting into modernism. Rachmaninoff was dismissed as old-fashioned, a relic. He said he felt he was a ghost wandering in a world grown alien. A couple decades earlier, his most notable quote-unquote failure, the 1897 premiere of his first symphony. That performance was a disaster, the music itself described as likely to enchant the inhabitants of hell. Rachmaninoff plunged into a deep depression and several years of creative paralysis. Even his years at the Moscow Conservatory were not studded with gold stars. Rachmaninoff, obviously a great pianist and a promising composer, but he was not a model student, tended to skip classes, almost flunked a couple. But in his last year or two at the conservatory, he buckled down and started taking it seriously. We're about to hear one of the pieces he wrote at the conservatory, a string quartet. Well, part of a string quartet. In the context of what were then the established norms of string quartet writing, one might expect a moderately paced first movement, a slow second movement, a fast and springy third, and a strong, lively finale. What we have of Rachmaninoff's unfinished quartet number 1 feels kind of like movements 2 and 3, but there's no evidence he ever wrote the outer movements. The quartet begins with a romance. It is a gorgeous gem, with evidence of the master melody writer Rachmaninoff would become. From the Atlanta Symphony Orchestra pre-concert chamber music series, here is the string quartet number 1 by Sergei Rachmaninoff.

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0: two movements of a string quartet written by a teenaged Sergei Rachmaninoff. We heard violinists Kevin Chen and Robert Anemone, violist Young Yoon Kim, and cellist Ray Kim, all members of the Atlanta Symphony Orchestra. That performance was from the ASO's pre-concert chamber music series at Symphony Hall in Atlanta, Georgia.
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After Cloud Debussy allowed the famed Russian businessman Sergei Diaghilev to use his Prelude to the Afternoon of a Faun as music for his Ballet Russe, Diaghilev commissioned Debussy to write an original ballet called Jeux, or Games. The work premiered in 1913, only a few weeks before Igor Stravinsky's Rite of Spring, and was eclipsed by that premiere. Although the ballet was unsuccessful, the music remains a fine piece of Debussy's output that we'll listen to later this hour. 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I'm your host, Denise Finnegan-Hill.

Leif Segerstam led the Helsinki Philharmonic in music of Danish composer Carl Nielsen. That was Masquerade Overture here on Anytime Classical. I'm your host, Denise Finnegan-Hill. This next work comes from Japanese-born composer Miho Sazaki, who wrote this work titled Sacrosanct, to walk in the shoes of victims of disaster and war while also remembering her own good fortune. The work is dedicated to the memory of her father. Mikkel Thams leads the Brno Philharmonic Orchestra.

Mikkel Tons led the Brno Philharmonic Orchestra in Sacrosanct by Miho Sazaki, Overture to the opera Il Giulio Sabino by Luigi Cherubini. Howard Griffiths leads the Zurich Chamber Orchestra.

Music of Luigi Cherubini, Overture and Symphonia from Il Giulio Sabino. We heard the Zurich Chamber Orchestra under the direction of Howard Griffiths. Here on Anytime Classical, I'm your host, Denise Finnegan-Hill. 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I'm your host, Denise Finnegan-Hill.

Pianist Helene Grimaud performed Prelude and Fugue in A minor by Johann Sebastian Bach. Closing off the hour with music of Claude Debussy. This is Jeu, meaning games, which was written for a ballet that premiered in 1913, only a few weeks before Igor Stravinsky's Rite of Spring, and was eclipsed by that premiere. The short ballet evokes three young people searching for a lost tennis ball at dusk. Here is the Rotterdam Philharmonic Orchestra with conductor James Conlin.

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1: When someone decided to name Cecilia the patron saint of music, did they actually run it by Her Holiness? Because music, frankly, doesn't always inspire saintly behavior. Consider, for example, the violent aftermath of a performance given long ago in the captured city of Persepolis. Alexander the Great, celebrating his victory with dinner and a little music, was ultimately moved to burn the whole place down. The story was retold later as an ode to Saint Cecilia, which Handel repackaged and updated with his own original music. His version included some bonus instrumental music, which we'll sample this hour. Stay with me, Michael Toulouse, for a concerto grosso from Alexander's Feast. Irish pianist and composer John Field pioneered the nocturne. Chopin fell in love with the form. Here's a nocturne by Chopin published after his death.

The Nocturne No. 20 in C-sharp minor by Chopin, performed there by pianist Langla. We'll hear the London Philharmonic with soloist Frank Vibeau performing music of Joaquin Turina, the Rapsodia Sinfonica.

Frank Vibeau, the soloist with the London Philharmonic, led by Enrique Batiz, in music of Joaquin Turina, the Rapsodia Sinfonica. Late in the 17th century, poet John Dryden celebrated the art of music through an unlikely character, Alexander the Great. In his ode for the feast day of St. Cecilia, patroness of music, Dryden puts Alexander at a victory celebration in the conquered city of Persepolis. As the crafty general listens to his bard perform various pieces of music at the banquet, he feels a series of strong emotions. George Frideric Handel set the strongest of those emotions to music in 1736 in the ode Alexander's Feast, and he wisely included a few less intense moments, you might call them cooling-off periods, in the form of instrumental concertos. Here's one of those, a concerto grosso.

The Concerto Grosso from Alexander's Feast by George Frideric Handel, Trevor Pinnock led the English concert. Violinist Stefan Milenkovic and pianist Massimo Paderni performed music of Niccolò Paganini, Perpetual Motion.

The title perhaps gives it away. Perpetual Motion, music of Niccolò Paganini, violinist Stefan Milenkovic performing there with pianist Massimo Paderni. Gabriel Fauré named the suite that's coming up for the daughter of one of his flames. Stay with us for the Dolly suite. Here's a portion of a suite by Heitor Villa-Lobos.

Heitor Villa-Lobos combining two forms there, the mazurka and the choro, for that excerpt from the Suite Populaire Brasilienne, Julian Bream performed. I'm Michael Toulouse, and I'm grateful to be able to share this music with you. As a student of Saint-Saëns and teacher to both Ravel and Nadia Boulanger, Gabriel Fauré was an important figure in French music, yet he wasn't much good at promoting himself. Sometimes his music wasn't written for grand public spectacles. Take, for example, a suite for piano, four hands, which he dedicated to a little girl, Hélène Bardach, known to her family as Dolly. In 1906, Henri Rabeau created a version of the suite for full orchestra. It's performed here by the French Broadcasting Orchestra, led by Sir Thomas Beecham, the Dolly Suite.

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0: The Dolly Suite, originally for piano four hands, music of Gabriel Fauré, orchestrated by Henri Rabaud. That performance by the French Broadcasting Orchestra with English conductor Sir Thomas Beecham on the podium. 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
0: Irish pianist and composer John Field pioneered the nocturne. Chopin fell in love with the form. Here's a nocturne by Chopin published after his death.

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1: The sound of the harp may be subtle, but its impact is powerful. The instrument is linked to ancient traditions of storytelling in which skilled musicians served as living repositories for the history and culture of their people. That's a reality that Bezhezhik Smetana was well aware of in the mid-1870s as he started a series of orchestral works. The entire cycle of six tone poems serves as an epic musical portrait of the Czech people and their homeland. And it opens with a harp, a nod to a legendary bard, as well as a tribute to the grandeur of an ancient fortress. I'm Michael Toulouse. Stay tuned for the first tone poem from Mavlast, My Country. It's Vyšehrad in this hour.

Die Tauben von San Marco, the Doves of San Marco. That was music of Johann Strauss Jr. Christian Polak led the Slovak State Philharmonic Orchestra of Košice. Violinist Jean-Jacques Cantoroff and harpsichordist Brigitte Hordeborg performed music of the Chevalier de Saint-Georges, the Sonata No. 1.

0: Music there of Joseph Boulogne, later known as the Chevalier de Saint-Georges, a French composer of African descent. You heard the Sonata No. 1 in B-flat, violinist Jean-Jacques Cantelwolf and harpsichordist Brigitte Audebord performed.
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0: In just a little while, keyboard music of Claude Debussy, inspired by a legendary cathedral that periodically rises from the waves. And we'll listen now to orchestral music with the same roots in that legend. It's from Edouard Lalo's most successful opera. The titled character has a daughter who is scheming against him. The King of Ys is the ruler of that legendary island off the coast of Brittany. Margaret, his daughter, has fallen in love with the warrior Melio, but Melio is betrothed to Roseanne, the king's other daughter, and that prompts Margaret to take revenge not just on her own sister, but on the entire kingdom. She conspires with a traitor to flood the island of Ys. Their plot is foiled in the end, and Margaret throws herself into the sea as Ys is rescued. Jean-Pascal Tortelier leads the BBC Philharmonic in the overture to the King of Ys.

French music from centuries ago, the Rigaudon from Idéoménéon by André Cambre, Empire Brass, and Michael Murray performed. Generations of people living on Brittany passed down the legend of the Cathedral of Ys, a massive structure that was flooded at the beginning of the Middle Ages. It was said that the cathedral could still be seen once a day, but only at sunrise, and Claude Debussy was inspired by that legend in 1910, as he wrote one of his piano preludes. La Cathédrale engloutie, the sunken cathedral, gradually builds to a climax as the gigantic church becomes more visible in the morning light. At the very loudest point in this prelude, you'll hear a low note rumbling in the left hand. That represents the cathedral bell. Hélène Grimaud performs The Sunken Cathedral.

0: Hélène Grimaud performed music of Claude Debussy, La Cathédrale Engloutie, The Sunken Cathedral.
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0: I'm Michael Toulouse. I'm happy to share this music with you. Some of the oldest forms of storytelling came with musical accompaniment provided by the storytellers themselves, playing the harp as they repeated the ancient legends of their peoples. It was a tradition that Bezhruzhek Smetana tried to evoke in the mid-1870s as he started a series of orchestral works. Mavlast, a collection of six-tone poems, serves as an epic musical portrait of the Czech people. The first tone poem, Vyšehrad, begins with a reference to Lumír, a legendary harp-playing bard. Krzysztof Urbanski leads the Indianapolis Symphony Orchestra in Vyšehrad.

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0: That was the first work of six from Bezsér Csikszentmihalyi's cycle Mavlast, the music depicting the castle that legend says was the first settlement of the city of Prague, Vyšehrad, the Indianapolis Symphony, led by Krzysztof Urbanski in that recording. There's more information about our music at classicalmusicindie.org.
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0: King Frederick the Great could not have been more clear in the instructions he gave to his music director nearly three centuries ago. The king, known for his excellent taste in all things musical, told Johann Gottlieb Graun to avoid writing opera overtures in the French style. The Italian composers, at least in Frederick's opinion, were the real masters when it came to opera, and this was one king who could lead by example. He was an accomplished composer and skilled flutist who embraced the Italian manner not just in opera, but in the solo concerto form. Frederick left four concertos for his instruments, one of which is coming up in the next 60 minutes. I'm Michael Toulouse. Stay with me for that and more. We'll listen now to a movement of an organ concerto by Carl Philipp Emanuel Bach, the oldest of the sons of J.S. Bach. This comes from his concerto in E-flat, Josef Bucher, the soloist, with Capella Bydgoszczyńska.

Organist Josef Bucher with Capella Bydgoszczensis performing the third movement of a concerto in E-flat by C.P.E. Bach. Willy Boskovsky leads the Vienna Philharmonic in a waltz by Franz Lehár Jr., who wrote many famous operettas. This is Gold and Silver.

0: Gold and Silver, a waltz by Franz Lehár Jr. Vili Boskovsky led the Vienna Philharmonic Orchestra. Coming up later, it's a flute concerto by King Frederick the Great, a very skilled flutist of his era.
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0: If there's anything like an anthem of the Roaring Twenties, it has to be this next music. It's the work of James P. Johnson, an African-American composer who pioneered the techniques of stride piano. His best-known song, written in 1923 to lyrics by Cecil Mack, is Charleston. The Concordia Orchestra performs.

The Southland Stingers performed music of Scott Joplin with conductor George Sponholz. That was Eugenia. King Frederick the Great was oddly enough in the vanguard of people who advocated for the flute. He was a skilled flutist, and some of his music is coming up. Now music of the 20th century for flute and piano from a sonata by Sergei Prokofiev, flutist Emmanuel Pahud, and pianist Stephen Kovacevic perform.

0: The third and fourth movements of the Sonata No. 2 of Sergei Prokofiev, flutist Emmanuel Pahud and pianist Stephen Kovacevic performed.
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0: I'm Michael Toulouse. It's good to share this music with you. Frederick the Great of Prussia could take pride in his accomplishments as a ruler, but he was also gifted as a writer. He wrote poems, prose, even opera libretti, and he was a talented flute player as well as a composer for music for flute. We'll hear his Flute Concerto No. 4 in D major. Richard Vaga is soloist.

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0: The Flute Concerto No. 4 of King Frederick the Great, that performance by soloist Richard Vaga with the Chamber Orchestra of the Berlin Symphony. 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
4: Coming up this hour on Anytime Classical, more than just dad, more than just misses, and more than just parades. I'm Kate Botello, and coming up this hour on Anytime Classical, we'll hear a concerto for trumpet by Leopold Mozart, who was more than just Mozart's dad, a ballade by Mrs. H.H.A. Beach, otherwise known as Amy Beach, and a brassy music hall suite by Joseph Horowitz. All that plus a Violin Concerto by J.S. Bach. Please fasten your seatbelt and adjust your seat to its upright position. Music is landing shortly. Up first this hour, an overture by George Frederick Handel to his oratorio Belshazzar, which is the story of the fall of Babylon. He composed that in 1744. We'll hear it performed right now by the English Concert, conducted by English conductor Trevor Pinnock.

Trevor Pinnock conducted the English concert, performing the overture to Belshazzar by George Frederick Handel. Thanks for listening to Anytime Classical with me, Kate Botello, your host. Happy to be here this hour with music next from Leopold Mozart. Yes, most famous for being the father of Wolfgang Amadeus Mozart. His most famous composition, probably the Toy Symphony. But what he was really best known for in his time was a treatise on how to play the violin. Despite his expertise in strings, we're about to hear a concerto for the trumpet that he composed in August of 1762. This is performed by the Payard Chamber Orchestra, conducted by Jean-François Payard, and our soloist is Maurice André.

Maurice André played the trumpet as our soloist with the Paillard Chamber Orchestra under the direction of Jean-François Paillard, performing that concerto for trumpet by Wolfgang Amadeus Mozart's dad, Leopold Mozart. Up next this hour, music from Mrs. H.H.A. Beach. That's the name she published under for many years of her career, a woman with a very successful symphonic career in America. She was the first to do this. She was a member of the Boston Six, who started creating what they felt was their own American orchestral sound. Her real name, or her full name, was Amy Marcy Cheney Beach. This is her ballade for the piano, Opus 6, in D-flat major. We'll hear it played by Virginia Eskin.

We just heard Virginia Eskin at the piano performing the 1894 ballade composed by Mrs. H.H.A. Beach, otherwise known as Amy Beach. Up next, music from virtuoso of the violin and composer Fritz Kreisler. This is Liebeslied, which means love's sorrow. We'll hear legendary violinist Isaac Stern perform with the Columbia Symphony Orchestra.

Liebeslied, Love's Sorrow by Fritz Kreisler. We'll head to some brassy music halls next with composer Joseph Horowitz, with music he composed in 1964 for brass quintet at the request of the famous tuba player Roger Bobo. He wanted to hear some different styles for brass. So we're going to hear movements that create a sound of burlesque, a music hall, a circus, and a cabaret performed by the Hamburg brass soloists.

The Hamburg brass soloists performing in the style of burlesque, music hall, circus, and cabaret, at music written at the request of tuba player Roger Bobo by Joseph Horowitz, the music hall suite. You're listening to Anytime Classical. I'm Kate Botello. Thanks for being here with me this hour. If you'd ever like to reach me directly, you can send me an email. My address is kbotello@classicalmusicindy.org. We'll wrap up this hour with music from J.S. Bach. This is the Violin Concerto No. 1. American violinist Oscar Shumsky will be our soloist, and he'll also conduct the Scottish Chamber Orchestra.

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0: Oskar Shumsky conducted the Scottish Chamber Orchestra and served as soloist in the Concerto for Violin No. 1 in A minor by Johann Sebastian Bach. This is Anytime Classical. I'm Kate Botello. Thank you once again, as always, for hanging out and listening to music with me. Always so much more fun when you're here.
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0: 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Dueñas plays Eduard Lalo's Symphonie Espagnole on the next performance today from 8 p.m.
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2: Up first this hour, an overture by George Frideric Handel to his oratorio Belshazzar, which is the story of the fall of Babylon. He composed that in 1744. 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

Hello there, and welcome to Exploring Music. It's Bo McLaughlin here. Welcome back to Voices from the East. We're listening to some marvelous composers, three composers born in the Soviet Union in the 1930s. And today is the day to start in on the remarkable woman, Sofia Gubaidulina. You know, I just came across a marvelous article on Gubaidulina by the musicologist Paul Griffiths. Let me read you from Paul's article. Gubaidulina was born, Paul writes, on October 24, 1931, in Shistopol, an industrial town on the banks of a great reservoir on the Volga River, right at the center of Tatarstan, the northernmost reach of ancient Islam. In 1949, she entered the conservatory in the regional capital of Kazan, a city with churches and mosques, a prestigious university where Lenin was once a student, museums, and an opera house. The 19th century Russian socialist Alexander Herzen wrote that the significance of Kazan is very great. It is a place where two worlds meet. It has two origins, the West and the East, and you can see them at every crossroads. Here they have lived together in amity as a result of continuous interaction and have begun to create something quite original. And that would include our fine lady, Sofia Gubaidulina. Gubaidulina had dual heritage from her parents, Russian and Tatar. And in that part of the world, that comes with religions attached. Her mom was Russian Orthodox, her father Tatar, and therefore a Muslim, although not very religious. As Gubaidulina lived out her life, she took more and more to her mother's side, embracing the Orthodox Christianity. Let's listen to a very early piece. This is from 1957. She would have been about like 25 years old or so. This is the middle movement of a piano quintet, and it's a march, Andante Marziale. It's a jaunty little march, except it has a couple blue notes almost right away, first in the viola, then in the cello. Are we in the land of sarcasm? I mean, is this the sort of scherzo march that Prokofiev or Shostakovich might have written? It's quite possible. Shostakovich was still alive in 1957, and Prokofiev had died only 4 years earlier, 1953, same year as Stalin. Let's listen. Here's the second movement of Sofia Gubaidulina's piano quintet.

Well, I wonder if you were teaching at the Moscow Conservatory in 1957, what you would think of this young woman from Kazan, from the East, showing up in your composition class and writing this little piece, this jaunty little march with wrong notes in it. I guess you would think this young woman definitely has a sense of humor. Sofia Gubaidulina, we heard the middle movement of her piano quintet from 1957, Andante Marziale. Let's go just a few years later, 6 years later, 1963, to hear a big, very serious piece called Chaconne. The chaconne is an old dance form. It's actually a variations form, sort of a ground bass variations form. Let's see what Sofia Gubaidulina was doing by 1963.

So that's a much more serious piece than that little march movement we heard from the piano quintet earlier. Music of Sofia Gubaidelina from the year 1963. We heard her Chaconne. Chaconne is by its nature rather a serious form. For example, the finale of Brahms' Fourth Symphony is a Chaconne. That's dead serious, wonderful music. And so is this piece we just heard. 1963 was kind of a serious time, come to think of it. Khrushchev was the Russian premier, John F. Kennedy was the American president, and they had clashed just a year before over the Cuban Missile Crisis. That was 1962. 63 was the year that a hotline was set up between the White House and the Kremlin. 63, of course, was the year when John Kennedy was assassinated. Also, a lot of civil rights unrest in America. Tough times in the Soviet Union, too. Well, I don't want you to get the feeling that Gubaidelina is a composer entirely of difficult music. She writes some difficult and very probing and wonderful spiritual music. But side by side with it, we hear very often a marvelous sense of humor we heard in that first little march. And so I was delighted to find a set of pieces from 1969 which bear the wonderful title, Musical Toys. So let's listen to a couple now, and then maybe a couple later, and maybe in a few more at the end of the show. They make a wonderful sort of a sorbet. Here's Andreas Heflicker, who's going to play two of these little musical toys. The first is called Mechanical Accordion, and the second, Magic Roundabout.

Magic Roundabout. Before that, we heard Mechanical Accordion. Those are two of the pieces in the set. Musical Toys, composed in 1969 by Sofia Gubaidulina. All right, let's move on to a big, really wonderful piece written for another Sophie, Anne-Sophie Mutter, the great German-born violinist who had been waiting for years for her namesake, Sofia Gubaidulina, to write her a concerto. The occasion finally came around in 2007, so we're jumping nearly 40 years ahead of those little musical toys that we just heard to a piece which Gubaidulina called In Tempus Presens. It's an old Latin phrase, in the present time. This piece opens in a very personal manner, solo violin, short phrases in the middle register. It's as if we're listening to someone think. Occasionally the violin spirals up high, a few notes are added. Sofia Gubaidulina said, "I was very much inspired with the idea of composing a piece for another young musician named Sofia and Sophie Mutter. In my Orthodox tradition, Saint Sofia is the saint of divine knowledge." This is a really big piece, and we won't get to hear all of it. We'll hear about the first half, about 15 minutes worth. Wonderful piece called In Tempus Presens. Anne-Sophie Mutter is the violinist, Valery Gergiev conducting the London Symphony Orchestra. In Tempus Presens, music of Sofia Gubaidulina.

I'm sorry to have to fade out there, but we have a lot more music to get to today. Those of you with very acute ears probably picked out a couple of major triads in that music just before the end of the trombones. Major and then minor, and then, before long, major and minor at the same time. And isn't that remarkable writing with the celeste and the solo violin just a few minutes earlier? That was the great Anne-Sophie Mutter playing the violin solo there. Valerie Gergiev conducting the London Symphony Orchestra music of Sophia Gubaidulina. Her violin concerto for Anne-Sophie Mutter, which she calls In Tempus Presens. You're tuned in to Exploring Music. Voices from the East this week. We started off with Arvo Pärt. Today we're listening to the music of the wonderful Sophia Gubaidulina. On the last day of this week, we'll get to hear from Gia Concelli from Georgia. Drop us a line. Let us know how you like this show and suggest some more of your own favorite lesser-known composers that you think belong in the pantheon. Write to us via our website, exploringmusic.org. All right, we just heard a wonderful piece of rather serious music. Let's go back to that playful side that's so important in Sophia Gubaidulina. Back to that same set we listened to before, Musical Toys. We'll hear one short piece from Musical Toys and then a movement from a rather more serious form, a sonata for piano from 1965, which uses a lot of the same material as this particular Musical Toy, which has a great title. It is A Bear Playing the Bass and the Black Woman. Once again, Andreas Hefliger.

Wonderful piano playing from Andreas Heffliger, isn't it? Two short pieces from Sophia Gubaidulina. We just heard the third movement of a sonata, which goes flying by, and the very charming piece called A Bear Playing the Bass and the Black Woman from Musical Toys. I wonder if Miss Gubaidulina knows a novel called The Bear Comes Home. Maybe not, but she probably really enjoyed it because it's a jazz novel in which the bear plays alto saxophone. I got to recommend it to you highly. Rafi Zabor is the author. The Bear Comes Home. It's truly a hip novel. Jazz and a wonderful, whimsical sense of humor. Well, let's see what else we should dive into now. Gubaidulina wrote 10 preludes for solo cello. Let's listen to three of them. These all have musical names. The first is staccato legato. Staccato is short. Legato is tied together. Second movement is legato, staccato, different order. And the third movement that we'll hear is called ricochet, which has nothing to do with a bullet. It has to do with the bow bouncing. So from the 10 preludes for solo cello, we hear Vladimir Tonka playing three of them.

You've just experienced a very fine example of what we call ricochet bowing, dropping the bow onto the string so that it bounces. Three of the 10 preludes for solo cello, music of Sofia Gubaidulina. This was the cellist Vladimir Tonka. All right, let's get back to musical toys. I'm just charmed with these little pieces of Gubaidulina for piano. In order, we're going to be listening to The Woodpecker, The Sleigh with Little Bells, The Drummer, and finally, Musicians of the Forest.

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Isn't that charming music? Music of the forest. A sort of Hansel and Gretel forest. But here there's no witch. There are musicians in the forest, and at least one of them seems to be playing the tuba and wearing big old hiking boots. We just listened to four pieces from the set called Musical Toys, music of Sophia Goodbye Delina, short pieces for piano, composed in 1969. We heard The Woodpecker, The Sleigh with Little Bells, The Drummer, and Musicians of the Forest. Once again, marvelous piano playing from Andreas Haefliger, beautiful album of music of Sophia Goodbye Delina. And that, sadly, is all the time we have for music of St. Sophia today, but there'll be more tomorrow. Join us. In the meantime, give yourself a few minutes. Listen to the radio. Sit back. See you tomorrow.

0: 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Rebecca Neistat is the WFMT production and syndication manager. 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I'm Bill McLaughlin. 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
4: This is Henry Fogel welcoming you to another edition of Collector's Corner. Today, the first of two programs devoted to the great cellist Emmanuel Feuermann. Emmanuel Feuermann was born in 1902 in Galicia, in a town that's now part of Ukraine, to Jewish parents. His parents were both musicians. His father was, in fact, his first teacher. Feuermann was perhaps one of the very greatest cellists in the 20th century. Among his admirers was another great cellist from that era, Pablo Casals. Feuermann died tragically at the age of 39 of complications from an appendectomy. To give you an idea of how much he was respected, the honorary pallbearers at his funeral included Rudolf Serkin, Arthur Schnabel, Misha Elman, Bronislav Huberman, George Sell, Eugene Ormandy, and Arturo Toscanini. And during the procession, Toscanini broke down crying, "This is murder." Arthur Rubinstein, a frequent chamber music partner of Feuermann, said, "He became for me the greatest cellist of all times, and I did hear Pablo Casals at his best. Casals had everything in the world, but he never reached the musicianship of Feuermann." And this, said Rubinstein, is a declaration. What I think makes Feuermann special, and what I hope we will make clear in these two programs, is the combination of an extraordinary technique. He could play anything, the most difficult music, with absolute ease. But never did he resort to just showing off. Everything was musical. Everything was based on the music. Beautiful phrasing, beautiful coloring, incredibly sensitive dynamic control. We're going to begin with a 1940 recording that Feuermann made with the Philadelphia Orchestra under Leopold Stokowski of Ernest Bloch's Hebraic Rhapsody for Cello and Orchestra, Shlomo.